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4: 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Yeah.

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1976 was a great summer. ABBA and Dancing Queen. 1976, can you believe it? What's that, 50 years ago? 50 years ago. Dancing Queen was number one in the UK. And we got a dancing theme going on today. Mr. Bruce Springsteen, Dancing in the Dark. Good morning, it's 7 minutes past eight. You're listening to Bill on Saturday Breakfast Show here on WRFM. Good morning, radio for Oxfordshire and the Cotswolds.

1984, Bruce Springsteen, Dancing in the Dark. Good morning. 11 minutes past 8 on Saturday. I love a bit of Lionel dancing on the ceiling.

Mr. Lionel Richie, Dancing on the Ceiling. Morning to Elizabeth. She sent me a text. No, a WhatsApp, sorry. 07722 100890. She says, can I play Dancing in the Street? I can, Elizabeth. It's by Martha and the Vandellas. It's a classic on WIFM's Saturday Breakfast Show. Good morning.

There we go, Harry Styles. He kicked off at Wembley last night. I'm not a Harry Styles fan, but I know millions of people are. Now, there's a dancing theme today. This has got to be in your top 10, hasn't it? Bill Medley, Jennifer Warne, I've had the time of my life. And look, we've even got the weather for it as well. Good morning. It's 21 minutes past 8. Good morning.

0: There we go. Belle Medley and Jennifer Warne. Right. I've had a WhatsApp from Graham. He says, Bill, can you play Blue Lights?
1: I want to turn those blue lights into strobe lights.
0: Not for the new lad, Ben, at 3G. 3G? Over in Ensham, 3G Aluminium. Good morning, Ben.

There we go, that's for Ben, a 3D aluminium over in Incham. It's called Blue Lights by Georgia Smith. Welcome to the show, Ben. Right, weather's looking good, the weekend. What are you going to be doing? Let me know, 07722 100 890. There is a summer dance theme going on here. I can feel it. And listen, I've got a very, very, very special announcement coming up after 9 o'clock. It's all about the Oxfordshire FA's awards, the grassroots volunteers who make football in Oxfordshire what it is. And it's all about Michael.

Bill Withers and Lovely Day. It's, 8:34 on Saturday morning. You're listening to the Saturday Breakfast Show with me, Bill. It's all about dance and Harry Styles today. Jill's a big fan, apparently.

0: Ultravox and Dancing with Tears in My Eyes. It's all about dancing and Harry Styles this morning. Morning to Bob.
1: He's in Stonesfield, don't you know?
0: Right, this is for Phil. He's in the Azores. He's sailing back from the Azores to Portugal. Good luck, mate. He's setting off today. I know he's not listening, but hey, good luck. He's from Stonesfield too.

0: English game. We're not creative enough.
1: In the week that the World Cup kicked off in Mexico, tonight is a very special night.
2: We'll go on getting back. It's all getting back.
1: Yeah, it's the Oxfordshire Grassroots Football Awards. And we've got a very special announcement. Just before three in a row, at about 9:15, so keep listening. Who said Man United never win anything?

Earth, Wind and Fire, and Let's Groove. Good morning. Good morning to Amanda. She's in Seville. Nice. Phil's in the Azores. Amanda's in Seville. Where are you today? Jill's in Hertfordshire. Mike's off swimming. Morning, Mike. 9:15, mate. A big, big announcement.

Harry Styles. The first of our three in a row tracks by him. Enjoy.

Please, Please, Please by Sabrina Carpenter. It's going to be a great weekend, so I thought I'd play, a bit of Yellow. And Mr. Blue Sky. Good morning, it's 9:10. Got a big birthday announcement coming up next. And then it's about the Oxfordshire FA Coach of

Right, that was Mr. Blue Sky from ELO. Many happy returns to Christine. She was 80 this week. And many happy returns from Helen, Nicola and Gareth and all of your grandchildren. Have a wonderful day in the Isle of Man. Isle of Wight, even. Isle of Wight. And we'll see you tomorrow. Enjoy this.

There we go, that's for Christine. She was 80 this week. 80 years young. Have a great day tomorrow. The trotters have

I've been very fortunate to work with some amazing people during my life. One of the most inspirational people that I've worked with is Michael Hill. Step forward, Mike. Today is your day. Mike has been shortlisted for the Oxfordshire FA Grassroots Annual Awards Coach of the Year. And look, I'm not going to tell you about Mike. I'm going to read out the WhatsApp message that he sent to all the coaches yesterday. This is what he said. Tomorrow night, I will be attending the Oxfordshire Football Association Grassroots Annual Awards, having been shortlisted for Coach of the Year Awards. I'm feeling extremely humbled and would like to thank those of you who took the time to nominate me for the awards. The award is not about me, but recognition for everyone involved in Tower Hill. That's the mark of the man. Including the coaches, Gareth, Luke, Keefe, Rob, Alistair, Kevin, Sue. In particular, Sue, for all her hard work regarding all things admin. Certainly not an easy job to take on. 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And for Tower Hill Football Club, for their support in ensuring football is truly for everyone. Jill, our most avid supporter, who travels from Hertfordshire to support the team at every Bobby League. And finally, to all the players, past and present, who teach me more than I teach them about sportsmanship, friendship, determination, and of course, football. Thank you, Mike. Mike, good luck tonight. Not that you're going to need it. You are our hero of the week. And this song is for you.

There you go. That's for Mike Hill. He's been nominated Coach of the Year, the Oxfordshire FA Awards tonight. Good luck. Right, three in a row coming up after this next song. Give you time to grab your breath. Get your pen and paper ready. It's three in a row time.

0: reminds me of Ibiza. Are we there next week? No, I'm not DJing. Stop laughing. Calvin Harris, We Found Love. Three in a row coming up now.
1: Three in a row.
2: It's three in a row. It's three in a row.
3: It's three in a row.
4: It's three in a row.
0: Sorry I'm late. Only 15 minutes. What's that between friends? I did have that special announcement about Mike Hill. Nominated for Coach of the Year, well deserved. And if anybody should get an award tonight, it's that man. The Tower Hill Inclusive Coach, Mike Hill, is up for Coach of the Year at the Oxford FA Awards tonight. Who's giving out the awards then? Any superstars there? Don't know. Anyway, have a great night, mate. And we look forward to reporting on Mike's award ceremony. Anyway, it's three in a row time. Three songs, three artists. You just need to guess what the connection is. You know how to play. You know what you got to do. Just send me a WhatsApp message when you know the answer. 077-22-100-890. If you've never, ever listened or played before, I play three songs. And you just need to guess what the connection is between the songs and all the artists. Sometimes it's topical and sometimes it's not. And hold on a minute. Who's this? Looking Jill again. Right, what do you want? You're too old. That means we get a week off. What, when I go to Ibiza for the week? No, it's full of people my age who think they're younger. Yeah. They're pretending they're younger. Right, anyway, enough of that. Three songs, three artists. Doesn't matter where you are. Chipping Norton, Chipping Camden, or Wolverhampton. Seville. Luton. Or Whitney. You can send me a WhatsApp message. And if you're the first person to get it right, you could be king or queen of three in a row. There we go. Simple as that. But it's not always that simple, is it, Bob? No, it's not. Because Bob says, make them easy, Bill. Make them easy. Because they'll keep coming back then. This week, every week I give it a difficulty rating of between 0 and 10. 10 being the most difficult. And this week's, I reckon, is about a 3. I think it's about a 3. Yeah, it's about a 3. So if you get it wrong, okay, if you don't get it, you are a complete thicko. I'm only joking. Jill's already about 9 guesses, and I've given her a red card. New rule, no guesses before the first track comes on. Okay, that's like cheating completely. It's a bit like, you know, it's a bit like a running race and you start before the gun goes. Okay, it's not very British. Okay, I know you live in Hertfordshire and you know, there are no rules there, but this, okay, is a serious game show. So no guesses from now on until you hear the first song. All right, ready, steady, go.
1: Three in a row.

called Hey Saturday Sun. On three in a row, 07722 108 90. What's the connection between this song and all the artists and the next two I'm going to play? Hey Saturday Sun.

we've had our first guess. It's from Jill. She says, is the correct answer Saturday? It's not Saturday. And it's not the weekend either, Jill. Or days. Yeah, it's not days of the week. Hey, Saturday Sun. Clues in the name of the group who was singing this. It's not Sun either. And it's not the by-election up in Manchester that takes place this Thursday with Andy Burnham and 15 other politicians. Nearly said something I shouldn't have done then. Mike says, is it Canada? It's not Canada. Great guess, though.

0: It's called Hey Saturday Sun. It's the first of our three in a row tracks.
1: It's three in a row.
2: It's three in a row.
1: It's three in a row.

Mexico. So we played Hey Saturday Sun. By the back door, turned it to a pack on the hood of his Ford where he is now. This is Abby N. Anderson. It's called Heart Fire in Mexico.

Morning to Chris. He says, is it Midsummer's Day? It's not Midsummer's Day. When's that? Is that next Saturday? I think it is. Midsummer, longest day. It's not Midsummer's Day.

Mike's saying, can I help Jill out? She's clearly struggling. I'm not gonna. I don't like her much anyway, so why should I help her? I'm only joking, Jill.

0: Apparently, I'm not allowed to say that. Jill's currently logging into the Ofcom website to make a formal complaint now. I said I didn't like her. Oh. You know, got to be said. Sometimes people need to be told, don't they? I'm only joking, Jill. She's got the huff now.
1: It's three in a row.
0: No, not the huff. Born in the USA, Bruce Springsteen. What's the connection between these songs and all the artists?

So we played Hey Saturday Sun, Heart on Fire in Mexico and Born in the USA. What is the connection between those songs and all the artists? I know I've been sneaky. I'm giving you all the information. That would have made it too easy, wouldn't it? It would have made it a 1 out of 10. And it was a 3 out of 10. My screen has just lit up. Bruce Springsteen, Born in the USA.

Right, so we played Bruce Springsteen, Born in the USA. Abby Anderson, Heart on Fire in Mexico. And Boards of Canada, Hey Saturday Sun. Jill's getting pikey now. There's no pleasing some people. My rules, my game. My game, my rules.

0: Three in a row.
1: Wow. Sorry, you're a bit late today. It's quarter to ten already. Some of you are still in bed, aren't you? Anyway, I'll try and be on time in the future. Yeah, I will. Right, so we played Boards of Canada, Hey Saturday Sun. We played Abby Anderson, Heart on Fire in Mexico, and we played the brilliant Bruce Springsteen, Born in the USA. If you'd have taken Canada out of Boards of Canada and Mexico out of Heart of Fire in Mexico and USA out of Born in, you'd have ended up with three countries where the World Cup is being played. So the answer was World Cup, Mexico, Canada and the USA. All the countries that are hosting this year's World Cup that kicked off a couple of days ago in Mexico. Congratulations if you got it right. That's who got it right. Elizabeth, congratulations. Chris, congratulations. Brilliant show on a Wednesday night at 6 o'clock. Gets you over the hump of the midweek. And I highly recommend it here on WIFM. Chris's show, 6 o'clock on Wednesday. Nina, congratulations. Vicky, congratulations. Andy, congratulations. Louise, congratulations. And Mike, congratulations. I have to say though, Mike, you did get it. Well, let's have a look. You got it right at 9:36. Jill got it right at, just not that there's any kind of rivalry between you. 9:36, she got it right at 9:42. So 6 minutes after you. Yeah, it is, you know, well, that's all I need to say really, isn't it? Anyway, and she had about 30 guesses. So congratulations if you got it right. We are in the very unusual position this week of having a king and two queens. There's lots of queens, but there's two this week because they both came in at the same time. I'm just looking. Yeah, 9:37, a minute after Mike. Mike was the first one at 9:36. These two ladies got it at 9:37. Congratulations to Vicky and to Louise. You're both queens of three in a row. And Mike, ironically, on the day that he will be going to the Oxfordshire Awards to be coach of the year. It doesn't matter. The outcome doesn't matter now because you're king of three in a row, Mike. Congratulations. Thanks, everybody. Have a great weekend. Stay safe. And thanks for listening. This is for you guys. Good times.

Right, we've had a dance theme going on today. I'm going to play an absolute classic now. It's our final song of the day. It's called Flashdance.

0: Wow, what a show. Thank you very much. You made it what it is.
1: When life is making you lonely, you can always go.
0: Congratulations to Mike, Louise, and to Vicky. King and Queens of three in a row this week. And good luck to Mike in the Oxfordshire Grassroots Awards, FA, Oxfordshire FA Awards tonight. He's been nominated for Coach of the Year. Loads going on across the area. 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There's a Beer and Cider Festival at Kingsley's Caff, Burford Festival, Farringdon Market, watercolour painting, how to do it at Oxfordshire Museum, to say but a few, as well as Stanton Harcourt Village Market. All of that is on our website. Go and have a look. Loads going on over the weekend on WIFM as well. 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Big Rich will be back in the morning, 8 till 10. Thanks for listening. Thanks for your support. Have a great weekend. Stay safe. Goodbye, Whitney. Goodbye.

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1: 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I'm Nina Morgan. Well, this week I've been talking to Kaya Axelson. She's based at the Smith School for Enterprise and the Environment. The Smith School is an institute within the Environmental Change Institute at Oxford University, and it focuses on environmental economics and understanding how we can work with policymakers and companies together to move towards a net zero future. Well, this made me wonder about greenwashing. Now, that's a term I hear all the time, but thinking about it, I realize that I don't really know what it means. So I asked Kaya to explain.
2: This term is used to describe an instance, usually when a company has said that they're doing something environmentally friendly, something green, but then when you look under the hood, there is some misinformation, or it's not as environmentally friendly as you might think. And this term is often used to describe when a company does this because they might want to get more customers, because they know that customers care about the environment, or because they care about their reputation for other reasons, but then they're found to not be as environmentally friendly as their image was being projected.
1: Hmm. So how is that monitored, or is it monitored in any way?
2: Absolutely. It depends on what area of environmental research you work on. So I work on climate change, and we have a tracker called the Net Zero Tracker that looks at companies' climate targets and how credible they are under the hood. So we look at whether a company has set a target, and if it's backed by short-term plans, by meaningful coverage. We look at the credibility of those claims and to see if pledges are really backed by progress.
1: So what exactly are you looking for? Are you monitoring their performance to see whether they're doing what they say?
2: Yeah, a little bit. So we have a really great citizen science project. You know, it's so important that the public care about this, because the more the public as consumers care, the more companies feel they have to do more. And to do that well, the public need to be informed. So we have students from all around the world helping us look at publicly available data on corporate action. And we score companies' net zero targets across the acronym SCORE. So we look at whether they have S, short-term targets, because if they have a net zero goal way out in 2050, but they're not getting going now, that's not very credible. We look at C, full coverage. Are they looking at all of their emissions upstream and downstream? So, you know, their supply chain emissions or how they affect consumers. We look at offsetting and whether or not their plan relies too much or in an undefined way on the activities of others. For the R, reporting, we look at whether they have robust reporting requirements, and E, if they have an equitable plan for how they are going to make this transition so that they can bring along workers and local communities.
1: Are your results of these surveys monitored by the government, for example, or the EU commissions and that sort of thing?
2: So aspects of this data, aspects of what I just talked about, is something that the EU and the UK does require companies to disclose. So there are, mandatory reporting requirements for companies, and governments are increasingly all around the world watching this. So not just in the EU or the UK, but we have another tracker that looks at the policies of governments across the G20 plus 10. And what we find is actually very excitingly in Latin America and Asia, there's some even more ambitious policy, government policy, looking at these types of things than we even have in the UK and Europe. You might have heard that Europe had a very ambitious reporting requirement that has been rolled back and, in my opinion, oversimplified recently because of some backlash by some companies.
1: So do companies on the whole want to participate? Is it good publicity for them?
2: So when we interview companies, we find a real mix. About 60% of the world's largest companies, 60% of the Forbes 2000 list, has set a target. And that 60% are, because they're kind of leading, they're saying, yeah, you know, we actually would be happy to share this information because we're already doing it, because we've done the economic cost-benefit analysis, and we see that climate action is good for business. And we would like our competitors to also have to do this because, you know, we should all be rowing the same direction. It's better if our industry moves together, and it's better when there's clear policy signals from government that, okay, we're all switching to EVs now. We can all get to work on, you know, the race to the top. But the problem is that, unfortunately, we've been seeing quite a bit of policy wavering from governments recently, rowing back on those commitments, and then that creates a bit of confusion for companies. So what I'm hearing from a lot of companies is that they would actually really like the EU and the UK and the US to stick to their plans and say, we're headed in this direction, a thoughtful, stable, green transition over time, and we're going to put out incentives for that.
1: Well, that's amazing to hear, because I think in the general public, or me certainly, you think it's the companies that are at fault, not the governments.
2: They both have limited authority. They both are responding, companies are responding to the system and the enabling conditions that governments set, and governments are responding to pressure from companies. Unfortunately, what I think is happening is that there's a minority of companies out there that are driving certain geopolitical agendas. I think we have to really look at the way that the oil and gas companies are receiving windfall profits from these gas price spikes and are not doing enough, and they're not being required to do enough to put that money back into a sustainable transition. A single gas spike as a result of the wars that we've seen could pay for the entire UK net zero transition. That's our money out of our pockets that's just going to the profits of these oil and gas companies. And they could pay for the net zero transition, but no one's requiring them to. So we really have to have a hard look at our politics. But that also means that people have to get out and vote for parties and support parties that care about green policies. Because if we don't do that, then we're never going to be able to constrain or control them.
1: Well, you mentioned earlier transitions. What's involved with that for a company?
2: A company looking to transition its operations and its value chain towards a more sustainable system would first have a look at the impact that they're having on the environment and the risks and opportunities in that transition. So when financial organizations think about whether or not they'll support a company, it's now common practice that they will look at a company's climate-related risks, for example. If a company has a supply chain in an area that might flood, that is what we would call material for someone who's looking to finance a company. You don't want to be operating in a place that's going to flood. And so these are now legal requirements that companies have to consider. There are also huge opportunities that come with thinking about the climate transition, new green business. It's considered one of the fastest growing markets for investment. So these are things that a company is thinking about from a business perspective. And then from an emissions perspective or an environmental damage perspective, because you have to think about nature and climate emissions, your atmosphere, your oceans, your natural resources, there are costs that companies are incurring on the environment that we need to start pricing in to corporate transition plans.
1: Well, it seems to me that a lot of this is influenced by shareholders, people who are investing in the companies, and privatizing energy infrastructures and companies means that the shareholders are getting the money and maybe not the public at large?
2: Absolutely. There is an interesting idea that I've heard, and some companies are trialing this. called stakeholder capitalism. So this is where some companies are even changing their articles of association, their legal documents, so that they're beholden not just to their shareholders, but also to their stakeholders. And stakeholders can include local communities. Stakeholders can include people who are representing the environment. I heard of one company that even made someone representing the earth as a member of their board. Pretty cool to have that consideration. But also, if you think about it from a long-term perspective, why aren't we governing in that way? We want our future generations to have access to land, water, breathable air. We should be bringing that into our governance system.
1: Well, it sounds like an ideal world, but I don't think the world is that ideal. There's an awful lot of people trying to make money.
2: I think a lot of people probably would have said that about previous movements, women's right to vote, anti-slavery movement. There are so many movements throughout history where, you know, an interviewer might have asked someone at the front edge of that effort, oh, but isn't it ideal, this kind of vision of equality that you have? And I think it is, you know, in 100 years, people are going to look back and say, well, that idealism is what got us to a place where now we do have natural resources brought in, and those considerations brought into our governance system. We have to remain visionary, and I don't think that holding close to those ideals, which are just correct and true for our own kind of collective operating systems, I don't think that's idealistic. It's just at the front edge of where society is.
1: Well, in the current situation where we've got a war going on and certain more conservative elements are talking about drilling for more oil and gas, that's a really big issue. What would you say about that?
2: The price shocks that we're seeing as a result of this war are only more evidence of our need to electrify and our need to go renewable, because renewable energy is far, far cheaper than oil and gas. And we can't put ourselves through this anymore. We're in a toxic relationship with oil and gas, where every time a big economic shift happens, honestly, driven by some of the same actors that are profiting off of this shift, then we end up paying more out of the pockets of people who are just living their everyday lives. And the only sustainable option is to break up with oil and gas and to start developing a relationship with renewable, decentralized, and socially equitable sources of energy. And I think ultimately these price shocks will start to drive that transition. People will realize that they're in that toxic relationship. They'll finally say, after so many cycles of this, this is enough. These flare-ups, we can't afford them. But I also think that there's some really good evidence that shows why we should be doing that. You know, it kind of helps clear the fog, the brain fog that people are in, about where they go back to what they think is this false safety of oil and gas every time there's an energy security problem. And what our analysis out of the Smith School has shown is that even if you were to keep drilling in the North Sea, and you were to give all the money, all the profits from that back to the citizens of the UK, which, by the way, no one is suggesting, the people who hold on to those profits are not planning to do that. But even in a thought experiment where we did that, UK citizens would only benefit something like £15 a year out of getting those profits distributed. There's frankly not a lot of oil and gas left in the North Sea, and it's really expensive to extract. It's really not worth it, and it tends to, the money and the kind of power from that tends to go away from the UK anyway. There's not policy in place to actually make sure that that supports our energy security. So it's a false solution, and people are creating crisis to continue to sell a false solution because they're starting to realize the more competitive option, the renewable option, is better and safer for them.
1: So what about fracking? That's being widely touted as a way of getting more gas. What do you think about that?
2: Fracking is one of the kind of areas where you really have to just do the cost-benefit analysis, like I was saying. And I think, you know, you have to look at the economics of it and whether or not it makes sense for us to keep trying to extract what we can in order to continue using a resource that ultimately we should be moving away from. you know, and I think that there's also local community considerations around fracking and the way that some of these industrial sites affect communities.
1: So what's stopping us from developing more renewable systems? It seems to be a bit slow.
2: I mean, there are local communities who have been very fired up by parties that would prefer to hold on to an oil and gas system, who would not like to see, you know, wind and solar in their backyards. And we have to figure out ways to listen to them and to understand the basis for their concern and if it's a true basis or if it's a politicized one. And I think that there are there's some permitting issues that we have in the UK. There's some unnecessary red tape for some of these projects. The economics are clear. A lot of the times, it's really tied up in permitting. I read a stat somewhere. I'm from the US originally. I've been in England 8 years for research here, especially since it's hard to do this work in my country at the moment with the current politics. But I read a stat that in my country, the United States could meet its own climate goals simply if it unlocked all of the wind and solar that were already stuck in the pipeline of permitting. So that just shows you how much gets kind of stuck in the red tape. But I also think that there's an answer here if we all just sort of band together politically and say, you know, this is the future. I think if we support the politics as consumers and we vote in people who understand that a clean and renewable future is the future, then we will kind of leave it to the politicians to unstick those permits.
1: So what is blocking the permitting? Is that politics?
2: In some cases, it's political. In other cases, the permitting law that has been developed based on a system that is, you know, meant to address industrialized energy like we're used to, like coal and gas. And renewables are just a different type of, they're much more decentralized, they're much more agile, you can put them up and take them down more easily. And so we're used to a very rigorous permitting system for our energy infrastructure, and the kind of permitting legal system that we have in place is maybe needs to be updated for this new infrastructure that we have, which is a bit more agile.
1: Well, what you said earlier about voting is a very important message. So I guess one thing you must do is try and get out the vote. How do you do that?
2: Well, I'm not a UK citizen, I don't have a vote here. So instead, what I do is try to use my voice, and I speak at a lot of conferences, or I will send evidence to Parliament. Members of Parliament, it doesn't matter the party, and share with them, you know, what we know about the green transition, so that hopefully we can create some momentum and energy, both with the politicians that we have already in office and those who we'd hope to have, that is evidence-backed and clear about what a cheaper future for Britain is in terms of the energy system.
1: Well, I know you can't vote in the UK, but presumably you can vote in the US. What's the situation there?
2: Yeah, I mean, I have to share that this is a story of heartbreak for me. I worked on social, environmental causes and political campaigns since I was 15 years old. And I used to go door to door, for years of my life. I went knocking on doors, helping people believe in a communitarian future that has a better outcome for all. And what I saw in my early 20s was so much corruption and the political system in the U.S. That I actually I quit because I didn't want to be a part of that corruption, and I went to work on environmental NGOs and social causes at a local level. Imagine being 25 and having spent 10 years in politics, and then being like, okay, I washed my hands of this. But I never

0: message for anyone that if working the normal way through the political system doesn't feel like the right fit for you, you attend a school or go to a job or a part of a church organization or a part of the third sector, anywhere you work or play or have community is a place that can decarbonize its emissions. It's a place that can plant more nature. It's a place that can bring people together to have discussions. Politics is everywhere, for better and for worse. So we have opportunities everywhere we are.
1: Oh, so it's really that great message of act locally, think globally, that sort of thing.
0: Exactly. That slogan that came out at the first Earth Day is still so with us. Yeah, thanks for that.
1: Well, if you want to do something practical yourself, earlier you mentioned the role of citizen scientists. So is there an opportunity for ordinary people to get involved?
0: Yeah, at Oxford, we always have opportunities for ordinary people to get involved. We need as many people as possible to help use our tracker. The best way that people can get involved is to go to zerotracker.net, take a look at the companies on there, and then write to them and say, hey, I noticed that, you know, this part of your plan is really good on climate, but this part has a gap. You know, I use your services or I use your products, and I'd like to make sure that you're staying committed to your climate targets. Right now, there are companies wavering on their climate targets. And so if you write in and say, I use your company, please don't, you know, row back on your climate target, that could really help.
1: So people power, it's great.
0: That's right, we have the power.
1: And that's great to know. If you'd like to get involved, take a look at the website zerotracker.net. 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
1: 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Listen again. I'm Nina Morgan, and I've been chatting with Helen Datson, chair of the trustees at the Old Bakehouse, formerly the Abbeyfield House, in Chadlington. Helen, first of all, can you tell me your name and what's your role in all this?
2: Hi, Nina. I'm Helen Datson. I'm the chair of the trustees of the Old Bakehouse.
1: Okay. Well, can we run just briefly through what's the history of the Old Bakehouse? When I moved to Chadlington, it was an Abbeyfield house. What's happened since then?
2: Since then, Nina, 3 years ago, the then owners, the Abbeyfield Living Society, announced that they were going to close it along with several others around the country. Chadlington being Chadlington, we formed an amazing bunch of people who got quite bolshy and wouldn't accept closure. So we worked really hard for 2.5 years to raise money, to negotiate with the Abbeyfield. And on the 9th of September 2025, we were able to buy it, which is just incredible.
1: It really is incredible. And I know there's been a lot of community support in many ways for that, not only financial, but in spirit and in kind.
2: Absolutely. The community, the wider community, have been just incredible. People were very generous with their money, with their time, not least my fellow trustees. We've all felt that we've been working full time, to be honest, but we are absolutely thrilled to have done it. And everybody who's been involved in whatever way has just been absolutely brilliant and so kind and generous.
1: Yeah. So where are you now with this? You've got some residents.
2: We have. We inherited some from Abbeyfield Living. We now, out of the 10 rooms that we have plus a flat, we have just got 4 vacancies, which is super. And we have some people interested in a couple of those units, but there are some to spare if anybody's interested in independent supported living. We've been refurbishing a lot of the buildings. We've still got some work to do, the sort of the less exciting bits, but they're all quite necessary because the house was quite neglected.
1: Well, if you live there, what do you get for your money?
2: What you get for your money is 2 fantastic home-cooked meals a day, your own private room with an ensuite bathroom, all beautifully decorated and carpeted. You get all of your bills paid, your utilities, Wi-Fi, council tax. There's a care line for out of hours so that when the staff aren't available, there's a button to press if you need help. You get fantastic gardens when the sun is shining, and lots of community activities that we are gradually building up.
1: Well, I know about the community activities and I wanted to find out a bit more. When I walk past the Old Bakehouse, as it's been now renamed, I see a sandwich board out and I'm always intrigued. What kind of things are you offering?
2: Okay, so Lou is the house manager. She's absolutely marvellous and she's trying all sorts of different things to try and suit all of the different types of people who come to live with us. So I just actually want to say that Lou is employed by the Wessex Abbeyfield Society, who are running the house for us because they are registered housing providers, which is something that's really important to us to be doing to make sure that things are done properly. So she gets lots of great ideas from her fellow house managers within the group as well, which is super. At the moment, she is offering Fish and Chip Friday once a month, a lovely home-cooked roast dinner once a month. This is for the public to come to, as you know, on top of what the residents get. Coffee and craft mornings, and for Loneliness Week, that will include a buffet lunch. A bingo afternoon, and we have a regular coffee morning the first Saturday of every month, where people can come along, meet the residents, and have a good look at the house. So one of the trustees is usually there as well to take people around the house to show them the rooms that are available, etc. Although you can visit at other times, and Lou will show people around. But Lou is really interested in hearing from other people who might be willing to do something. So if there's somebody local who can offer a skill or activity, we really want to do lots of different things. We're thinking about things like seated yoga and singing, so anything really. Yeah.
1: So how do they get in touch?
2: So most of the information is available on our website, which can be found at theoldbakehousechadlington.co.uk. That's a nice easy one. The number for the house manager is 01608 676 652, or the email address for the house is theoldbakehouse@abbeyfieldwessex.org.
1: So that's for offering things, whether you'd like to come to things or if you're thinking you might like to have a look around and maybe move in.
2: Absolutely. Yes, for all of those things. Yeah, Lou's the person to chat to. Yeah.
1: Well, that's really great. Well, a few weeks ago, or was it even sooner, I went to a wonderful reception in the Abbeyfield Garden. Now, what was that celebrating?
2: That was celebrating the fact that we had actually been able to buy the house. We waited to settle down a bit so that we got some rooms and some work in progress to show people. But essentially, it was to thank all of our supporters, people, you know, volunteers, people who helped us with funding, etc. And we did it on the third anniversary of the date that the closure was announced. So it felt we were closing that circle and starting the next chapter.
1: Oh, well, that's really great. Well, I know one of the activities for your next chapter is to tackle loneliness. How are you going about that?
2: It is, Nina. It was actually something which Richard Cargom, who set up the Abbeyfield Society originally, was 70 years ago this year, actually. His express wish was to combat loneliness by offering communal living. And it came about really because of people, servicemen in particular, at the end of the war, you know, lack of housing and people just, you know, society being ruptured. So these houses were set up so that people could still enjoy their independence, but have some social contact, which is an incredibly important thing with loneliness. And it is loneliness is one of the biggest causes in older people of all sorts of illnesses, mental and physical. I mean, you don't have to just be able to be lonely, but it seems to particularly affect older people. So it's providing that place where people can be together. They've got a neighbour who they can talk to. There are staff who that they can talk to. But also we wanted, particularly as trustees, to open the house to the wider public again, so to bring people in to share things, because there are people in the community who are equally lonely. And, you know, you could be, you know, rattling around in your house and you're living on your own, you know, unexpectedly or whatever people's circumstances are. And it's just a great way to get out and meet neighbours and be sociable. We had one lady who comes regularly to our craft and coffee mornings, and she said it's the best thing that's ever happened to Chadlington, which is just so lovely.
1: Oh, that's really lovely to see. And I know there are quite a lot of old people in Chadlington who are widowed, perhaps, who really appreciate things like this.
2: Absolutely, absolutely. And, you know, people are on their own for all sorts of reasons. But and in fact, it's not only older people who come to our events. You know, anybody's welcome to come along to them. It's all about community, really. Mm. Yeah.
1: So have you got anything special planned for Loneliness Week? Are there certain events you're doing then?
2: The main event is our regular coffee and craft meeting, which is on next Tuesday, the 16th of June. So the main event is our coffee and craft morning, which is taking place on Tuesday, the 16th. After that, Louis is offering a buffet lunch, which is free and open, and it's open to anybody who wants to come along and just enjoy a bit of a chat, a bit of crafting of whatever sort, and then enjoy a lovely home-cooked lunch, just see the sort of things that that are available there. Yeah.
1: Well, do the residents also get involved themselves in village activities?
2: Oh, definitely. They get involved with the monthly lunch club, which is run at the village hall, and our fabulous friends, volunteers, give them lifts up there so they can have their lunch. They're also getting involved in the scarecrow competition again. And many years ago, my mother-in-law lived at the house. She drummed people up to produce the most amazing scarecrow, which stood over the wall and looking at people as they went to the local butcher. And we're hoping that the residents will have fun doing that again this year.
1: Oh, well, that's great. And I know they're regular customers of our local shops, aren't they?
2: Oh, yes, indeed. Yes, it's part of the ethos to try and use local suppliers wherever possible. And certainly we've used local contractors throughout the building work who have been incredibly generous to us as well. But yes, it's the community is a two-way thing. So yes, we do try and support where we can.
1: So how does the local community get involved? Is there a Friends organisation, for example?
2: There is, Nina. We've just set one up, actually. The funding we've received so far has been brilliant. It allowed us to to buy the house and to refurbish it to a certain standard, which is absolutely super. And there was a lot that needed to be done. Going forward, the house should be self-sustaining. The fees that the residents pay cover the, you know, all the running costs of the house and an amount towards repairs and renewals. What it doesn't do is pay for capital works. So if we have major things that need attending to, or you know, huge bits of repair work, at, you know, in the relatively close future, when we've got still, you know, when we don't have massive funds, we need a little bit of income coming in. So we have launched a friends group, which people can join by contacting the charity rather than the house, which is admin@theoldbakehousechadlington.co.uk. It's a very simple process. People can choose the amount they want to give us, whether they want to give us something every month or every quarter or every year. We'll give them our bank details and they can set up a standing order for that money, and hopefully they can gift aid it as well. And that will give us, you know, we're not talking about huge sums of money, but will give us a little bit of income, but also help us balance our budget so we can plan ahead and know that we want to do work on a certain area and that within a certain length of time we would have the funds to be able to do that. So I know lots of organisations do it, and there's a very successful one in Spelsbury Church, for example, where the friends have been able to do work for particular areas of need, and we want to set, well, that's what we want to set up at the Old Bakehouse as well.
1: Oh, well, that's good. I know you actually have friends at the Old Bakehouse without being officially friends who do things for you. One of your friends and my friend ran a very successful plant sale, and you raised quite a lot of money that way.
2: It did. That was Jane, who lives just down the road. She ran a fantastic plant sale. She had a stall outside the butcher's shop, raised nearly £800, which was absolutely amazing. And we have people who do all sorts of little things like that for it. Well, say little. That wasn't little. But we do have people who do lots of things like that, whether it's people who come in and do a bit of gardening, volunteering. So there's an open garden coming up in the end of June where the big gardens at the Manor at Chadlington are being opened on our behalf. Absolutely stunning views and a stunning garden. It's a work in progress, but people will be very interested to see what's been going on there for all this time. There'll be a superb tea store with lots of homemade cake. There'll be a plant store, bottle store, and several local traders, small traders who have garden related thing wares for sale will be dotted around the garden. So lots and lots of added interest, and that's on the afternoon of Sunday the 28th of June.
1: Well, that sounds like almost like a mini garden fete. It sounds wonderful.
2: I guess it is a mini garden fete. Yes, yes. And we, you know, we hope for a nice sunny day, but the garden is worth visiting at any point. So yeah, whatever the weather, it will be super.
1: Well, that's wonderful. Sometimes I know you've had fundraising concerts. Have you got anything like that planned?
2: We have. So last year, I think it was, time has just sort of mashed into one thing, really. We had an amazing concert with Joanna Lumley and some other well-known readers and stars. And we are hoping that we will be repeating that this year. Karen Archer, whose mother had lived at the Old Bakehouse, and sadly she died recently at 99. Karen is an actor and organised the whole event incredibly successfully, and she's offered to do it for us again, which will be lovely. We're just waiting to see when the readers are available so that we can put something together, but we're hoping it will be September, October time.
1: Well, it's really a question of watch this space, and I guess watching this space means looking at your website.
2: It does indeed. So on the house website, but also on our social media, we have an active Instagram and Facebook presence, so that gets updated very, very, very regularly. So if there are any events popping up, they'll be on there.
1: And I see that you've also appointed recently a media representative, or someone who organises volunteers.
2: Yes, so we've appointed a community development officer, we're calling her, who is working with volunteers. Well, she's coordinating volunteers to have little stands at events for us, to talk to the public, to promote the house as somewhere to live, you know, the opportunity of vacancies there, and also to promote the Friends campaign. And that post has been funded for us by a very generous donor who's funded it for 2 years.
1: Well, that's marvellous. So how do people get in touch with her?
2: Through the admin email address, that's fine. We will then pass information on for her.
1: Yeah. Well, marvellous. Well, aside from further public engagement, which you're very good at, I have to say, what else have you got in mind?
2: Well, Nina, we've got a few projects that we still have to complete at the house. We're very keen to speak to anybody who might be interested in sponsoring one of those or becoming a patron and sponsoring it as an individual. So if business are interested, there's a chance to fund one of our little projects, such as improving the car park, upgrading the electrical systems, refitting the kitchen, all sorts of things ranging from £5,000 to £30,000. And you'd get acknowledgement on our social media, on our website. You could have a plaque on a bedroom door, you know, naming the room after your business, for example, or, you know, whatever space you wanted to do. And we'd be very happy to, very delighted actually, to chat to anybody who'd be interested in exploring any of those. We have had tremendous support from a lot of businesses already. So Jewson's, for example, have supplied all of the materials that we've needed at cost price plus VAT, which is incredibly generous of them. All our events have been sponsored by organisations, either through giving us freebies or giving us really reduced prices, which has been absolutely wonderful. And we do appreciate those, and we recognise what they've done and hope that then has a good effect for them in the community too.
1: Well, community involvement is what Abbeyfield really is all about. And I suppose the Old Bakehouse is taking up that ethos.
2: It is. And that's one of the things that we have always wanted to do. You know, the trustees have got together because it was given to the community as a community asset. And we feel it's only right to carry on that legacy to make sure that it's there in the community for people, but it equally supports the community.
1: Mm. Well, we in Chadlington feel very, very happy to have such a facility right in our village. And I know when it was threatened with closure, I was delivering the parish magazine, and I was stopped so many times by people worried about it. And the most usual comment I got was, I better put my name down.
2: It's so many people are saying that. I know it's true. And most of us as trustees are all old enough to be in there now as well. And so, yeah, perhaps there's a bit of enlightened self-interest there. But no, I think that's why we all got involved, because it does matter to the community. I used to run the village shop, which was opposite the Old Bakehouse, and the chap who owned it and donated it used to come in every day to buy his polo mints, and, you know, other people knew him better than me, you know, knew his family, and it's a great part of the village. You know, Chadlington is such a lovely community. It's tiny, really, you know, in comparison to Chipping Norton or Charlbury, but it's got a huge amount to offer. So you've got, you know, the sports and social club, we've got a really nice pub, we've got three amazing shops. You know, we've got a lovely butcher, cafe and a deli, which is quite unusual for a small community. We've got a wonderful school, which always gets really great results. And we've got a lovely old people's place. So, or older people. So, you know, really, it's got everything that the village needs.
1: So, I'm ready to move there, but I already live there.
2: Well, perhaps when you're considerably older, Nina.
1: Oh, well, great to talk to you, Helen, and good luck with all your projects. It sounds wonderful. And again, if people want to know more, I suppose the best thing is to either look at the website, that's The Old Bakehouse Chadlington. That's all one word, isn't it?
2: Yes, it is.
1: Search on that.
2: The charity is admin@theoldbakehousechadlington.co.uk. And the house itself for inquiries for residents is theoldbakehouse@abbeyfieldwessex.org. It doesn't matter if you get the wrong one. We speak to each other regularly.
1: Great. Oh, lovely to talk to you.
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2: Good morning, and what time is it? It's 11 o'clock, it's time for 11s. That suits on 11 o'clock, doesn't it? So grab a brew, take a pew, and let's grab a big old slice of the Vi Life. Welcome along. Going to play this first tune. This one is by Kenny Chesney, and this one's called I Go Back.

thank you for joining me on this lovely Saturday morning. It's nice and dry today for a change. Last week, do you remember? Oh, it's not been very great weather, has it, this week? Hopefully, though, we've got some better things coming. I want to say a big thank you to Bill for breakfast this morning. Very nice. And obviously to the lovely Nina for Science on the Radio. And then it was Nina again for Community Matters. So thank you very much, guys, for all your contributions to us guys here at WRFM. And if you'd like to make your contribution, you can always message us here on the show on the number. You can message or WhatsApp on 077 22 100 890, or you can have a look at our social media, Facebook, X, Instagram and Twitter, and you can find all the links from that on our website, wrfm.co.uk. So you know where to look if you want to see what's going on, what's happening around Oxfordshire and the Cotswolds. Now, today I'm talking about reminiscing. Reminiscing. We all love a little bit of reminiscing, don't we? And, you know, when you think about it, life goes by so fast, doesn't it? And sometimes you just want to revisit your past, don't you? You know, I think we all do. As especially as we get older, we sort of like, you know, think about our childhoods, about our old houses, perhaps, and about things we used to do with friends. So I'm going to play this one now. This one is The Carpenters and Yesterday Once More.

So we were talking about this, me and fellow presenter here, Becky. We're talking about the good old days. And so we decided that we would go to an apparently 80s cheesy disco that was in Whitney last night. So we thought, okay, we're gonna go along to this. I didn't think the music was cheesy enough, but I mean, maybe I've got a really poor taste of 80s music, who knows. We had a great time, and I will confess, like, my feet really hurt today. We danced and we walked a lot. It was a good event. Met lots of people, chatting away. It was nice to kind of, it kind of reminded us of kind of, like, we were talking about sort of like the youth club or school discos that we used to have back in the day. We're both of a similar age barrier. So I'm going to play a couple of tunes now. Let me have a look. Right, the first one is Calvin Harris and Acceptable in the 80s, because pretty much anything was, really. And then I'm going to play a little bit of Rick Astley and Never Gonna Give You Up, because frankly for me that is the ultimate in 80s cheese. You know, there was a massive thing, wasn't there, a few years ago about being Rickrolled. So guys, you're about to get Rickrolled. Enjoy.

parents talk about their youth and their life and the things that they used to enjoy doing is always really lovely. You can learn such a lot about a person and who they were before they became mum or dad or nan or granddad. And I always think that's really interesting. And then there's people, isn't there, who look way beyond that, back into their sort of, you know, past family histories, reminiscing about, you know, perhaps things that happened many, many years ago, you know, further back than any family member who is still around can remember, which I always think is really lovely. You know, we can learn such a lot about ourselves, our families, where we came from, and the people that we love. You know, there's nothing better, is there, than meeting up with an old school friend and talking about, you know, back in the day, who's doing what, when, why and how. Always makes, and it actually, I don't know, I think it makes you feel a bit younger. I really think it does make me feel a bit younger. I know sometimes if I give one of my sisters a call and talk about, you know, our back in the days, you know, thinking about the places that we've been and the things that we've done, always makes me actually feel almost not like a child again, but, you know, sort of younger. So let's play another couple of tunes, because I'm just rambling really, aren't I, this morning, eh? I'm sorry, guys. So I'm going to play this one, The Cranberries, Ode to My Family, and then we're going to play The Judds and Grandpa Tell Me About the Good Old Days. See what you think of these ones.

was really nice and gentle for a Saturday morning, wasn't it? Let's say good morning to Rob, who's just messaged in. Apparently, he is busy reminiscing. First track, The Carpenters, Yesterday Once More. I don't think that was the first track. Rob, did you skip some of the show? So it reminds him of his driving his dad's Hillman Hunter GLS on the summer holidays in the West Country in the mid-70s. And it was always on the radio back then. Were you old enough to drive in the 70s, Rob? Are you older than we think? Oh, maybe. Let me see. Now, talking of families, this week, well, actually today, is my older sister's birthday. So I'm going to play a track that I know she used to like bopping around to at the youth club disco when we were children. And also on Tuesday, it is my lovely daughter Shelley's birthday. I'm not going to say how old she is because it makes me feel really old. But the song that I'm going to play for her is the song that really speaks to me about the effect that she had on my life. She probably thinks it's really cheesy, but you know what? I really don't mind. I hope that she likes it, and I hope actually that every time she hears it, it does make her understand how I feel about her. So I'm going to say happy birthday to you, Julie, and to you, Shelley, by playing these couple of tracks. We've got Shakin' Stevens and This Old House, and then we're going to have Kim Wilde's And You Came. So enjoy these little bangers.

There you go. Absolutely love that song. And that one was for you, Shelley. Happy birthday for Tuesday. I'm glad, sure I'll speak to you, but you know how much I love you. Now, what else have we got going on? So, you know, one of the greatest things I think I ever did with my children, and you might want to consider doing this with your kids, is taking them on a road trip of sort of discovery of all about yourself. I remember doing this with my kids, where we packed up stuff into the car and we headed off to various places that had meant something in my life, visiting the old houses that I had lived in during, you know, from the one I was born in right through to the one that was our family home with the kids. And we had like this magical mystery tour. So we'd do this and at the end of the day, phone my partner at the time, who would have booked us in to a surprise bed and breakfast type hotel or whatever for the night. We had some really great rooms in some really bizarre places as well, so lots of fun sort of photos and stuff that really remind us of that time. It was a great time, and I think the kids really liked that sort of like learning about your life, and it was really fun for all of us, I think. So, you know, if you're ever considering, like, what can we do? I would highly recommend doing something like that to, you know, teach your children or your grandchildren a little bit about yourself. Just had a message from Rob. He said it was his dad driving the car. I'm very glad to hear it. You know, because I think, driving a car underage along the road, although in the 70s, of course, you know, the roads would have been a lot emptier. And actually, I remember doing that, like sitting on your dad's or your uncle's knee and being able to steer the steering wheel was great fun, wasn't it? So, you know, yeah, happy days. And we all have them, don't we? Share memories. Don't let family histories, don't let reminiscing die. It's a great thing to do. Let's play another couple of tracks because we are fast running out of time. I'm going to play now The Beatles and In My Life, and then I'm going to play a little bit of James Blunt and 1973. So you enjoy these ones, and then we'll take a look at what's coming up for the rest of the day.

see, actually, we've got a little bit more time than I thought, so I'm going to ramble on a little bit more. I hope you're enjoying it. I do really think that actually one of the really nice things about social media is that ability to find people that you maybe knew at school, maybe from your first jobs and stuff like that. It's a really great way of reminiscing, isn't it? You know, and also, of course, with those social media things, and you can put on, you know, or see posts from many years ago. I saw a post the other day from which my grandson at his sort of like little graduation from nursery. And now he's got two more exams to go, and then he's finished school and is looking forward to his prom. You might remember we had him in the studio a couple of weeks ago talking to us about that, and giving out some advice for people about don't stress about those exams. He unfortunately, just a little catch up, hasn't been able to find an apprenticeship, but he signed up for a two-year engineering college course. So Rowan, good luck. And I know you're going to look amazing at your prom, as will all of you. I bet you are all looking forward to those final exams, those final little bits, and then getting dressed up for prom and getting those posh cars and, you know, having a wonderful evening. And it will be a night that hopefully many of you will never forget and will reminisce about for many years to come. So if you are at school and you are just about to finish those exams, hang in there, kids. It's nearly done. And then you've got a wonderful long summer in which to perhaps do some wonderful things that you've always wanted to do and build memories for your future reminiscing times. So let's play another track before I come back, and I really will tell you what we've got going on the rest of the day. So I'm going to play this one. This is Bruce Springsteen and Glory Days. Always gets the blood pumping and gets you dancing, gets you thinking about stuff. Brilliant song. Here's a little bit of Bruce Springsteen.

0: The music you love all day long. WRFM.
1: Thanks for joining me this morning, everybody. You've been listening to Vi here at the Vi Life. Let me have a look. Let's tell you what else we've got coming up today. In a moment, I'm going to be passing you over to the lovely Lou for Lou Brown Talks. Lots of topical chat about what's been going on in the news, etc. this week. Always worth a listen. Then we got a little bit of afternoon music mix. Before, at 4 o'clock, you're going to get my disco dancing buddy. Beautiful Becky will be here with Festival Flashbacks. Not sure what festival she is speaking about today, but I'm sure it will be a good one. And of course, maybe it will give you something to reminisce about when you listen to what she's got to say. And then of course, if you haven't had enough of her, or she's not asleep in the studio curled up because she's very tired, she's going to be back at five to do Five at Five. Not sure what tunes she's going to be doing today either. And then after that, we have got the Hot Disc Chart Show with Stuart. Let's have a see what that's all about. That sounds good, doesn't it? I want to thank you all for listening with me today. You have been listening to WRFM. You can WhatsApp or text the studio on 077-22-100-890, and you can do that for any of our shows. All of us guys are always happy to hear from each and every one of you. 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We are WRFM. We are radio for Oxfordshire and the Cotswolds. We are on FM, on DAB, online, and on your smart speaker. We are who we are. Going to pass you over in a moment to lovely Lou. First of all, though, I'm going to play you out with this one last track. This is Jethro Tull and Living in the Past. Don't do that. Remember to look to the future too, but always remember the past fondly. You've been listening to me, The Vi Life. Have a wonderful weekend. I will be here same time, same place next week. In the meantime, have a fabulous week, everybody. Bye-bye.

Welcome to Lou Brown Talks. Hope you're all having a lovely start to your weekends. Lots to talk about today, as usual. And obviously, big news this week, John Healey resigning. Really significant resignation, very, very significant in the political world. He was a real loyalist, not just a sort of a Keir loyalist, but a Labour loyalist. And for him to come out with a really excoriating letter, Ashley, his resignation letter was a really damning tone, picked up obviously by the opposition parties, which is fair comment, really, just showing that those sort of slight worries about things not happening at the speed in which we would expect are just building and building. And now we have this big issue with defence, where our services, men and women in the services, are really not being supported with resources. And actually, I think it's frustrating too, because it's been such a key area for us. And, you know, we've always been a leader in that field. And it must be really hard for those people who've been involved. And you know, the values of the forces in this country as well are recognised, and respect for all the people involved. And the idea that, you know, that we're just not providing the funds, it's got to come from somewhere. I appreciate that. But it is, it's sad, I think, actually. And it's a reflection, though, of many other policies that just have not come into effect. And it brings to mind what Jess Phillips was saying about the new policies for preventing violence against women and girls, which she has been asking for since really the start of this government, and nothing has happened. Why is it that in this country we seem unable to do things speedily, to do them on time, to do them within budget? Think about HS2. It's definitely a mechanical sort of structural failure in how things process. Despite, obviously, we're a democracy, so there have to be the voices out there, the voices of questioning voices, the voices that don't necessarily agree. But we have to find a way to speed up. Everything is just seems to be in sort of freeze mode at the moment. And I would suggest that probably it's as frustrating for those in government, those at the top, and I'm sure Keir Starmer too, that things are not happening. Because I'm sure deep down inside, he's a moral man. He does want to get things done, but things are just not getting done. And this is a significant blow to Keir. He's still fighting. He still obviously thinks he can turn things around. He obviously knows he has to. And of course, in the wings, he has Andy Burnham champing at the bit. And who knows who else might come out of the fray? I think there are other potential leaders that may not be quite so well known. It'd be very interesting to see what happens. A week to the by-election, see whether Andy Burnham gets in. Latest polls seem to think that he is 5 points up on reform, but I think it's too hard to predict. I was listening to Masih Sayer today saying, you know, it is hard to predict. I mean, polls are never always right. We know that. But it will be interesting to see. But he certainly, as I said last week, he's come out, definitely wants the leadership, has been saying the right things, obviously, in terms of defence, saying that he definitely knows he has to make cuts to various sectors if he's going to put money into defence. Everyone else in Europe has managed it, but not Britain. But interesting, it will be interesting to see if he does get into win the by-election and become leader, what he is going to cut, because certainly I think the aims were net zero was one of the target areas, and transport, and listening on the grapevine, it sounds as though Andy Burnham won't cut anything in transport. So where the money will come from, who knows? We will see what happens. Anyway, things may change next week on that front. Also in the other news today, the amazing SpaceX, Elon Musk space exploration shares rocketed. I remember them actually being, I got lots of messages on my phone actually before the IPO became a thing. It sort of, I don't know, just slightly passed me by. Not that I have lots of funds to invest at all, but it is interesting how that whole world of space exploration has become now a sort of financial investment as well. And we're very good at that in Britain too. So whether that will feed into our exploratory space
engineering space, cleaning space. I went to a really, really interesting company on the Harwell Business Park when I was working for an ex-local MP in Wantage and Didcot, and actually it was fascinating to hear about the waste in space. We worry about waste in the world and on land, obviously on Earth, but there are issues with waste in space, and there are cleanup machines, cleanup robots, cleanup satellites, cleanup strategies for space. And it's an area that hadn't ever crossed my mind. But I know, certainly through Cullum and Harwell, we have a lot of investment and a lot of expertise, actually a lot of really good scientists who are heavily involved in all things space. So it'd be good to think that that's another growth area for us. And I was also reading and listening to the chairman of the Royal Society of Engineers just today, actually, and saying how undervalued that sector is. We have some very strong engineering skills in this country, and it's an area that I think doesn't get talked about enough, and lots of scope for future skills, especially with the apprenticeship route. I'm sure that there is many opportunities for apprentices in that field. So yeah, in terms of politics, that's where we're at. Obviously had the tragic news of what happened in Ireland, and I know that there are marches taking place today. It does seem like a very volatile world with Henry Novak and what happened in Belfast. But I think we have to also keep our feet on solid ground and realise that there are lots of really good humans out there doing really positive things. And one of the reasons I do feel community radio, for me, I get an hour a week to chat quite a lot, which is, hope you enjoy it. But as I say, and as Vi, I heard Vi just say on her show, you please do message in if you have anything you want to share. I'm very good at WhatsApping in, actually, to radio shows. I even stop my car sometimes when I'm quite incensed, but maybe that's just because I feel I have something to say. Did get one read out last week, actually, which was nice. But it's always good to hear from listeners, because I'm here giving my point of view. Hopefully it's balanced, and I read a lot. I read all sorts from all points of view. I'm never one to just like stand there and spout without a bit of knowledge in the background, and also to reflect on what people say. But it makes you think, I think, when you read around or you hear other voices, some you agree with, some you don't. Keeping that open mind is always so important. Let's hope that the voters in Macclesfield are keeping an open mind. And I have a lot of respect for people, actually, who vote. I think that, as I say, we're extremely lucky to live in a democracy. Having spent my time knocking on doors and speaking to people, we have a mostly really intelligent voters in this country who do know their stuff. But can also understand why some of them might just feel whatever is being explained to them, or whatever the latest strap line is, whether they entirely believe it or not, frustration is sometimes another reason why people vote, just for change, just for something different. But it would be nice to see a bit of honesty in our politicians. And I'm going to talk a bit about that after this song, because it was a really interesting article that I read, which I think makes a very, very good point on this idea of making decisions about who we want in charge based on honest and reflective opinions rather than those classic political strap lines. But I'm going to start off with some Kylie Minogue. I got slightly addicted to the show that she's just done, the biography. I watched the first one, and then I got completely roped in and watched all the others. And I think it's a really well done show about her. And I think she comes across really well. And I think everything that she's gone through, I have a lot of respect for her. She's fought back. She's an icon. She was castigated along the way, but she came back and she kept coming back. And then she had the her reasons for getting together with Michael Hutchins. And yeah, I'd recommend it. Even if you're not a Kylie fan, I think it's she comes across great in it, as do the people around her. So I'm going to start off with some
Kylie for you all to listen to.

a bit of Kylie Minogue for you. So yeah, I highly recommend her. I think it's on Netflix. I can't remember which streaming platform it's on, actually, but really, really interesting. Yeah, as I was saying, I read this piece by Matthew Syed headed Forget Left Versus Right. The battle we now face is between truth and lies. And I actually felt, and he quotes in this article, the middle ground of politics is becoming no man's land. So I'll just read a little bit of it because I think it's a really important point. And whether or not we're too far down the line in terms of actually being given the truth. And I know politics has always been a bit about, you know, saying the right thing at the right time. But you would hope that the values of those people who go into politics, and I think most people do go into it for the right reason, would still shine through. It's just the whole marketing, I think, because of the opportunities to spread that word far and wide through social media now, it's almost much easier to put in that false news, if you like. And it keeps being drummed as well. It's not like you hear it once. It's not like you've got, you know, in the olden days where you would have had one broadcast on the television, if you're lucky, a few on the radio. Now it's just like being chucked at individuals time and again. And I can see why that sort of influence can be really, really strong if you're in a bad place and things aren't working out for you. So what he says is, he basically, and he talks about what happens with Henry Novak as well, and how his father, Mark, gave such a statement of great dignity outside the court where his son's killer was handed a life sentence. The most precious Western value is not liberty or patriotism, it is truth. Without truth or something close, we cannot hope for anything else of value. As Plato put it, truth is the beginning of every good thing, both to gods and men. And he talks about this because obviously Vance and the rest of the MAGA cult have turned the telling of untruths about the UK into a clear and present danger to the nation, even leveraging harrowing video to do so. They argue Britain is finished, broken, it's a hellhole. It is a grotesque parody. The UK is not broken. And I completely agree with this. We all get frustrated about things that don't work, and don't mention potholes. Although they've got better around here, actually, I would argue that quite a few of them have been filled in. Maybe it's the good weather. And traffic jams and things that you know, really hold us back on a personal level, which then makes you think, is, you know, are things working? And we know that we do have problems. As I talked about defence, talked about HS2, talked about things not moving forward. And sometimes I look at high streets. Obviously, it's probably worse in other parts of the countries, but you do look, they look a bit tired. So you can build this picture, if you like. But I think it's got to be based on evidence. The idea that UK is broken is merely a semantic point. The idea that UK is not broken is not just a semantic point, but a crucial one in a world where a distorted picture of this country is becoming ever more salient, not just to ordinary people abroad who seem to think we're on the verge of civil war, but investors too. So I think his point is, it's not just a question of them being rude and you know, saying things that some people obviously will ignore, but it affects the country in terms of investment. It affects what people think. It is not true, as Vance insinuated, that crime is out of control due to mass immigration. Violent crime has halved over the last 20 years. And if he wishes to understand crime, as Matthew Syed says, he should look at his own nation, where 44,447 people died due to gun-related violence in 2024. As for the implicit demonisation of Sikhs in that astonishingly irresponsible post, a group now scared to leave their homes in Southampton, perhaps, as Matthew Syed says, he might retort that this has been a hugely valued community in the UK since before Vance was born. And I think that is the stuff that gets missed with these sort of outpourings and basically thought through comments from across the pond, and also within our own country as well. But let's be honest, the Vance intervention, which the UK government was right to robustly repudiate, scarcely scratches the surface of the MAGA-incited trashing of the UK.
in one of the most darkly comic statements of recent times, Trump told an NRA convention that the UK was overrun with stabbing incidents because we don't have American-style gun laws. They don't have guns. They have knives, and instead there's blood all over the floors, he said. The odds of being a victim of a knife crime here are actually a 20-year low. So again, this sort of false premise that things are worse when they're not worse, that we're living under Sharia law. I mean, really, where did they get that from? But the problem with this assault on truth, it's grotesque because it's irresponsible and it just causes more and more divide. And I think what he's trying to say is that what we need to be looking for now, and there is a glimpse of optimism, that we're adjusting much faster today than we did in history, and we are perhaps slightly exhausted by the deceit and corruption. So we do see that perhaps some of those figures who like to cause dissent, maybe not being as popular as they were in this country and abroad, many of those people perhaps who have come to understand that much as we're looking for equality, some of the wokeism is totally insane and causing, again, more rifts between each side. And maybe there is a change on the way. And I think he has there's more in the piece if you want to read it. It was in the Sunday Times last week. And

And I like to think that's the case here for sure on the radio. And I've heard, you know, Community Matters, Vi's show, the music shows we have, the news that we give out, obviously quite locally related, but it I think there's a real space for a community radio, which is why I also am on it and support it. So keep listening. If you aren't listening, tell your friend. If your friends aren't listening, tell them to listen. They may find that the perspective they get from a station like this is actually one that they recognise and can give them time to breathe, rather than just being force-fed by those who are trying to get into power. So remember, keep listening to WRFM. And if you have any comments, you can text or WhatsApp us on 077-22-100-890, 077-22-100-890. If you have more to say and you want time to think about it, please do message in. Very happy to hear on the website. You can message on Facebook as well, or Instagram. You can message me, Lou Brown Talks, as well. Sometimes it takes a bit of time to think about what you might want to put forward, and I'm always very grateful. I've had some very interesting comments from people, not always directly when I'm on the show, but afterwards, and it's always good for me to get another perspective as well. So yeah, have a little read. What is more important, left or right, or truth and untruth? I think we probably all know the answer to that one, really. Let's have some more music. I'm going to go back to a bit of Joan Baez. Haven't listened to her for ages. One of my favourite singers. And yeah, hope you enjoy this one.

and sing along. Great bit of Joan Baez there for you. Wanted to say also congrats to Katie Bolter. Amazing win against Elena Rybakina, I think that's how you pronounce it, or Rybakina. She really stuck at it playing at Queen's this week. Very sad to see quite a lot of empty seats, although I think some people did stay on. And actually, I sadly don't live anywhere near Queen's in London, but I do know that you can, for anyone who has any family up there or knows of anyone up there, you can actually just trip along late at sort of 4 or 5 o'clock to get tickets, because people often go home and don't see the late matches for £4 or £5, and it goes towards the Tennis Foundation. And that's very tempting. There's another week of it next week. It's the men's next week. It's very tempting to find a time. I mean, it's a risk, obviously, to go up, but incredibly good value for tickets. It sort of filled up a little bit, I think, as people heard how well she was doing. But what a great success for her. She's been playing for a while now. She just kept sticking at it, and now will be in the semi-finals, which is fantastic. And also, Emma Raducanu beat 7th seed Sorana Kirstia, 6-4, 6-2 as well. So, ladies having a good run on the tennis front, which is fantastic. Love a bit of tennis. So enjoyed the French Open last week, and watching on clay. I know I should probably be, everyone's wondering why I'm not talking about football. Not my go-to, I'm afraid. Maybe somebody else on the radio station will talk about the football. I think the matches are happening at some ridiculous hour anyway. So I don't know, people are going to go nocturnal and start, be on shift patterns so they can watch them. But yeah, no, I'm afraid tennis is my thing. And amongst other things too, obviously always passionate about England and doing well, or any England, Scotland, Ireland, Wales, any of our nations doing well in sport, whatever it is. And in fact, this afternoon, I'm very luckily going to go whiz down and see Bath play some rugby, which I've mentioned before. Great rugby club right in the middle of Bath. And managed to snap up some tickets for that, which will be really, really good fun. But yeah, good job on the tennis front. Also very interested to read an article about a lady called Virginia Evans, who wrote 7 unpublished novels before her latest, The Correspondent, became a word of mouth hit. It's a selection of letters. But I was just, this was in the Times newspaper last week, and I really felt, I've talked about writing myself, I've done a little bit of writing, I teach English, I've been on various writing courses, but honestly, when I read that how much she has tried to get to the point where she had this success, it says in the article, she married in her 20s, had 2 children, working various jobs from home. She was a customer service agent, a scheduler for an orthopedic surgeon, and an assistant for a bankruptcy lawyer. And all the while, though, she was writing novel after novel, getting up at 4:30 a.m. to do it before her children woke up. I cannot claim to be as dedicated as her. So brilliant. Good job. I haven't read it, but it may be worth looking at. It's called, it's called The Correspondent. And she had Anne Patchett, who's the beloved author of The Dutch House, has been a bit of a mentor to her. And it's, I just think how fantastic to have kept on. I mean, initially, I think she wrote 4 books, which never, ever saw the light of day. You have to have such grit and resilience and perseverance. So I think I might just have to buy her book on the basis that she deserves it to be bought after her 20-year quest for a bestseller. Virginia Evans, called The Correspondent. I'm sure it's very good if Anne Patchett has recommended it too. So congrats to her. And if you are a writer out there listening and frustrated and thinking this will never happen to me, maybe it's a question of just keeping at it, bit of resilience, bit of perseverance. You could have success. Some people just do it for the joy of it anyway. And I know when I start writing, it's always quite therapeutic to put pen to paper or finger to keyboard, but I do find I stall on things these days. I'm actually in the throes of school reports at the moment, coming towards the end of the summer, and I know I have
it's almost like when I have time to do them, I find everything else to do but them. But once I get going on them, actually, I quite enjoy it. It's quite a good opportunity to reflect on what the pupils have done throughout the year. But it's just one of those things that I don't jump to. But I did manage to get a set done yesterday. I've got two more to do. Hopefully, should get them done this weekend. They were meant to be done by Friday. Hope nobody's listening. Another article I read about this week, which I thought quite interesting, is think boy racers are the worst speeders. Not so fast. The middle-aged are in the lead. So basically, a little bit of an article again in the Times saying that a 60-year-olds, 50-plus, 40-year-olds are the ones at the moment who are getting the most points. More than 1.2 million drivers have active speeding-related penalty points on their licence, up 20% in 2 years. The minimal penalty for speeding is 3 penalty points and 100 fine, although some drivers obviously can take speed awareness courses. But boy racers do continue to be disproportionately involved in accidents. 33% of people killed or seriously injured in collisions involving a younger male driver are males aged between 17 and 24. But middle-age men are more likely to speed than women in the same age group. And almost 70% of speeding-related penalty points went to male drivers. So just to compare, in 2025, 43% of drivers who received speeding-related penalty points were aged 45 to 64, according to a Freedom of Information request to the DVLC. And people aged 17 to 24 accounted for less than 6% of all speeding points. So the middle-aged man, this particular gentleman, poor man, well, not poor man, actually should not have been speeding, who's 60, was an archetypal driver to be caught speeding rather than boy racers. So, interesting. I didn't know that. Yeah, I mean, it's a tricky one, especially now with the whole 20 mile per hour as well, which seems inordinately slow, but they are in places which involve pedestrians, and they were designed actually to be in places which involve pedestrians, schools and hospitals. And I do find them tricky though in certain areas. I mean, I'm not a whizzy driver, but I do find sometimes it's you've got to really, really focus. But yeah, it's a safety issue at the end of the day. What will happen when we have driverless cars? I presume they'll just do it all automatically. I was thinking about that the other day, all the things you could do in a car if you're not having to concentrate on your driving, which is interesting. Yeah, another piece alongside this actually, which I just noticed, is that fake grass makes life prickly for hedgehogs. So hedgehog numbers are at a crisis point because changes in garden styles have forced them to travel further in search of prey and a mate. British gardens have become increasingly tame with paving, artificial turf and impassable fences, which compounded habitat destruction wrought by climate change and farming practices. So try and have your little bit of grass for the poor hedgehogs. Amanda Hallswell writes that she volunteered with Jersey Hedgehog Preservation Group for 8 years, and she buys one 12 kilogram sack of cat food every month for the hedgehogs that visit her garden. Didn't know hedgehogs like cat food. And they are actually a threatened species, which I think is quite sad, really. They're rather sweet when you come across a hedgehog. But yeah, maybe it says changes in landscape. So have a heart for the hedgehogs. If you've got a little patch of grass, keep it. Or if you've got a big patch of grass, keep it. Keep an eye out for them. And obviously invest in cat food. Not something I knew about. Let's have some more music now and come back with some more chat on herbs and perhaps decent drinks bottles for your super active lives that I'm sure you'll lead when you're listening to the radio.

the lovely Olivia Dean. Yeah, we all seem to be obsessed with wellness and fitness, and yeah, not a bad thing at all. So I thought this article was quite interesting. Thirsty Work is headlined as, and it's a journalist who's given a bit of a test on sports drinks bottles and drinks, and as she quite rightly says, I mean, certainly it's a new fad, very good for you. It's not a fad, actually. It's sensible. I don't drink enough water. But nowadays, the average child doesn't leave for school without packing enough water to cross the Gobi Desert. I think that's a really good point. It is really, really important, though, that we do drink water. So she decided to have a look because she felt that our hydration obsession is perhaps out of control. Electrolyte powders, ways of watering ourselves is overwhelming. But she had this walking holiday, on the card, so decided to do a bit of research. So she first of all canvassed the opinion of mountaineer Kenton Cool as he was setting off to attempt a record-breaking 20th ascent of Everest. So I think we've got someone who knows his stuff there. And he said he uses a Talk energy powder. This is for electrolytes, or more recently, an Ainslie, A-I-N-S-L-I-E, day powder. He messaged her from Kathmandu. Very cool. But he also says, in all honesty, you can't beat water in its raw form. And he uses a bottle, a Nalgene bottle, totally indestructible and never leaks. They're canteen-like bottles. They're also free of harmful BPAs and come in colourful designs. And actually, there is a picture here, which obviously you can't see, but it looks like a very practical, sensible bottle and really good for it to not leak and be indestructible, because I find sometimes they do. You also don't want something too heavy if you're going to be carrying it about. So that was one option. There are also bottles with built-in water filters, also in demand. So there's a pouch-like one called the Katadyn B-Free 11, which filters out 99.9% of bacteria and protozoa, make it impossible to drink from a mountain stream. Quite useful if you're going on a big hike. At 76 grams when empty, it's half the weight of an Nalgene, and its floppiness though depends on whether you want that, but brilliant, I think, in terms of if you're going to be doing long runs and you don't want something that's bulky and not too heavy. Still under discussion whether we really need electrolyte powders, but in terms of taste, her view is that the Thorn electrolytes range was unspeakably saccharine, and while the Hydra 70p a serve though, which contains added vitamin B and carbs, turns an eye-catching ultraviolet and taste of strawberry jelly cubes in a way that she really enjoyed. Quite expensive though, and probably too much for every day. High rose ginger and lemongrass effervescing tablets are decent and not as sweet. But the two-a-day dose means the Barocca-style plastic packaging soon stacks up. If you want to be green, not one for you. The mountaineer's choice of Ainslie, which I mentioned earlier, day powder, produces a shot as dark and fruity as a berry coulis, but it's £2.40 per serve, so it may not be for you. She says her favourite powder was Artar's Cellular Hydration, which is about £1 a serve, which is so lemony tart you feel it must be doing you good. And adds includes vitamin C, prebiotic fiber, and Peruvian maca root. Claims to be energizing and boost collagen production. However, I'm sure water is just as good. Many nutritionists point to the benefit of slicing cucumber into your water because the fruit is a natural hydrator that contains potassium and magnesium, which is good for helping to prevent cramps. I don't think I knew that, although I do like a bit of cucumber in my water. And also, coconut water, we know, is great for hydration. She mentions a couple of coconut water sellers. So yeah, a little bit of information there if you're going on a long hike or you want to know how to hydrate. I thought that was quite interesting to get a bit of a review on that. And another article I found, 31 questions about herbs and spices. Now, there are numerous suggestions here. For example, how do I keep a supermarket pot going? And I have seen that problem myself. Sometimes they work, sometimes they don't. So, according to Les Dunn, who knows all about herbs,
after you have harvested a third, he suggests split the plant into 2 to 4 clumps, repotting each and adding fresh compost. At the start of its short life, the plant would have been watered generously in warmth and bright light. Then, McVicker says, oh, it's not. Les must have written the article. Here's the expert. It will have been taken off life support. So keep it in a tray of water in your kitchen's brightest spot, and you should get 2 or 3 more harvests. Okay, I've never even thought of doing that. I just go out and buy another one, apart from what's in my garden. Don't pull off individual leaves. Pinch off the stem above a node where there are a pair of leaves to promote new growth. Which is interesting. He does a bit of a survey too on which supermarket is best for potted herbs. So between Tesco, Sainsbury's, Asda and Morrison's, hasn't mentioned any other supermarkets, but I'm sure there are other supermarkets that do pots too. Maybe you can do your own survey. He suggests basil is good, not from Morrison's. Didn't have any, in fact. In a water tray on a south-facing windsill, only the Asda plants quickly withered. Okay, so Asda's not so good on its herbs, perhaps. The others thrived. In a family taste test, Sainsbury's won the basil, Tesco the mint, but it was all very close. And, yeah, no mention of Aldi, Lidl, Waitrose, so interesting. Not quite a full survey there. What other things does he say? Is it better to grind your own spices? Even Vivek Singh, overseer of the Cinnamon Collection restaurants and a keen spice grinder, prefers to buy chilies and turmeric ground, as they're messy and fiddly to do yourself. Generally, though, grinding your own will open up a whole different world of aroma and flavour. So, lightly toast them first, then put them in your pestle and mortar or your grinder. I quite like grinding herbs. I quite like the smells that come out, actually, too. Oh, here we go. Do you need a pestle and mortar? You can use a spice grinder or a coffee grinder that you don't use for coffee, but grinding by hand immerses you in the process. It's very traditional. It doesn't have to be expensive. Other questions that people have asked? What's the difference between flat leaf and curly parsley? Interesting. They're both cultivars of Petroselilium crispum. I've said that wrong, I think. But curly parsley got muscled out of British household by flat leaf, the grey squirrel of herbs. Interesting, now, I never knew that. The latter's flavour is punchier, some say, and Nigel Slater, that well-known chef, grows it because he likes parsley roughly chopped. The curly stuff is too spiky for that. That versatility combined with curly parsley's image as a dated garnish led TV chefs, recipe writers, and the rest of us to switch to flat leaf. But it's the same taste. If you're a diehard curly lover, lean into the crispiness, fry, add salt, and serve with an aperitif. Yeah, interesting. It's funny how these things evolve, doesn't it? In fact, talking about evolving life, sort of, it's more wildlife rather than herbs, although all to do with nature. I listened to something and a divided country that we live in. I thought this was a little bit of a step too far. Sorry, Chris Peckham. I know that you're a great proponent and support our wildlife, but I couldn't buy into his recent comment about parakeets, which can be annoying to people. We have a lot of parakeets in this country now, and they make this rather squawky noise, but for some people, but they may love it. But he did try and expound today the possibility that the reason why people don't like parakeets is because of an underlying parakeet xenophobia, because we don't expect them to be here. I'm really sorry, but that was just, for me, a little bit of a step too far. I think it's probably more about the noise, but there you go. Who am I to question the world wildlife expert that he is? Interesting comment, though. Not one I've heard before. Let's have some more music. Got the Killers now, When You Were Young.

bit of the killers there. Oh, must just mention also, I don't follow celebrities hugely, but I'm actually loving the whole cute meet between Dua Lipa and, oh God, complete brain freeze as to who she's married now. Callum Turner, of course, Callum Turner, and their nuptials in London, and then they went off to Sicily, and just reading about how they were both reading the same book when they met, a book called Trust, and that they were on the same chapter. It just seems like a very wholesome, not that I can tell, obviously, from the outside, wholesome relationship. They both worked really hard to get to where they have got to. And the sort of celebrations to be going on around the world. I've really enjoyed actually seeing some of the pictures on that. I know, probably a bit sad, really. Never going to get an invite, am I? But don't need to be there to enjoy in the love. Love a bit of a wedding. Went to a very old friend's daughter, my husband's goddaughter, a couple of weekends ago. And I've been talking to a lot of friends. It's the wedding season, isn't it, really? And it's just such a positive moment, isn't it? Everyone's on the same page. Everyone's supporting the couple. Everyone is just reveling in the sort of romance and the love. So, yeah, congratulations to them. And what a great couple they make. And before I leave you, I did want to also talk about the 100, which was a big article in the Sunday Times last week. Britain's fastest growing private companies. And as you know, I have been supporting young entrepreneurs, whether it be Running Kit, Loper Running, whether it be Pizza, and any other young people who I think who are trying to get a business off the ground. It's not easy to do. And I think it's fantastic. It's fantastic also to see how some of these young companies, how well they have done. So it's a great piece, actually. Homegrown success stories are in rude health. Lots of wellness companies are doing really well. Self-improvement companies that focus on that. Smart entrepreneurs are spotting the gaps in the market to make big money. So forget what America says about Britain being Britain. It's a load of baloney. And the top 100 fast-growing companies in Britain today, and there's a few names that you might recognise. Like for example, the Bold Bean Company. If you haven't tasted Bold Beans, you really, really should. Has sort of annual sales growth over 3 years has been 154%. Latest sales is at now 11.7 million. Number 16 in the ranking, and wasn't ranked even in 2025. So how well have they done? Another one that I have come across is Free Soul, which is number 10 in the rankings, health supplements brand. And yeah, 210% rise in annual growth. And there are loads of, I mean, there's hundreds of them, but also a really good article about Gymshark and how he started. Fantastic to see these young people just putting their ideas on the page and then making it work. So yeah, so Ben Francis, building a brand is like building muscle. It takes time, graft and patience. He's the Gymshark co-founder, and he shares the companies that impressed him on this year's ranking and his tips for breaking into the US, which is not always that easy. I'll share a little bit more of that next week with you, because it's a great article and he talks about those companies that he think are doing really well. But I mean, it's just great, I think, to see these hundreds of companies. There are other companies in here too, but I think might talk a little bit more about that. But if you're interested, next week, because it's good to focus on those people that are making it work through resilience, through hard work, even like our author who had 7 books unpublished before she got her publication. So that was in the Sunday Times last week, if you're interested. I'm sure it's online as well. Have a look, check it out, see if there's any companies there that you buy from. I know there's certainly a few familiar names there. And yeah, so congrats to all those people who've managed to make it work, really. Right, I'm going to leave you with some music now, I hope you enjoy your weekend. Nice to see the sun back. I will be talking a little bit next week about the colours and the trends for summer, though they do seem to change all the time, and filling you in on what happened in the Bath rugby. And maybe there'll be some more tennis as well as the usual politics, news and culture. And I hope you enjoyed it. Don't forget, you are listening to WRFM on FM, on DAB, online, and on your smart speaker. Do keep listening. Lots more to come from other presenters on the radio show.
And I will see you next week. Enjoy your weekend. Bye from me.

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1: Good afternoon and thank you for joining me here on WRFM for this week's Festival Flashbacks. My name's Becky and over the next hour I'm going to bring you some fantastic 80s tracks because we're taking a trip back to Henley Rewind Festival 2024. So I hope you've had a lovely week. It's been a busy couple of weeks. The festival season's well and truly underway for me now. Last weekend I was over at Hill End for Fennel Festival. We had a live outside broadcast there. It's a fantastic outdoors day. Lots of activities going on. Went to look at a World War, some trenches that were used in the war for practice. What else did I see? I saw some, there was a campfire. There were lots of crafts and activities. There were some go-karts going down the hill. Lots and lots of fun outdoor things. That was a really nice day. It was a bit wet at times, but you know, outdoors, isn't it? Take your waterproofs and get on with it, which is what we did. And the week before that, I was lucky enough to be over at Wychwood Music Festival. Absolutely fantastic weekend, and I will be bringing you a show all about that next weekend. Right, so back to this afternoon, and as I said, we're going to take a trip back to Henley Rewind Festival 2024. So we're going to kick off first of all with a track by Bad Manners.

Great sunshiny track there. Hopefully that's getting you in the mood on this Saturday afternoon. As I say, we are listening to artists who performed at Henley Rewind Festival 2024. It took place between the 16th and 18th of August over in Henley-on-Thames. It was the 15th Rewind Festival, and they were festival goers were blessed by sunshine that year. It was a glorious year, and the Saturday was presented by Jenny Powell. So let's have a couple more artists now who performed. So we've got Male Heartthrobs, were attracting more than a few adoring fans in front of the crowd. They're screaming and cheering as these next guys performed. So we've got Jason Donovan, of course, and let's have some Boys Life.

a bit of an abrupt end there, wasn't it? That was Boys Life with The One. And interestingly, although Henley Rewind Festival features mainly 80s artists, Boys Life weren't around in the 1980s, and in fact, neither was the next artist I've got coming up. But she does have an incredible voice, and it brought some of this to Temple Meadows back in August 2024. This is Gabrielle with some sunshine.

Let's stick with that sunshine theme now, shall we? Hopefully it's sounding really good wherever you're listening in the sunshine, whether you're listening on FM, on DAB, online or on your smart speaker. This is, of course, WRFM and we are radio for Oxfordshire and the Cotswolds. So let's stick with that sunshine. We'll have a track now by the lady who brought us Eurovision glory in 1997, and she performed this to a backdrop of glorious sun that lasted all weekend. It is, of course, Katrina, Walking on Sunshine.

Katrina was walking on sunshine. So I've just had a message in this afternoon on WhatsApp. I had a message on 077 22 100 890, and it was from Chris in Stonesfield, who's listening on FM and enjoying the nice and sunny tracks this afternoon. Lovely to hear from you, Chris. Glad you're enjoying the sunshine and the music. Right, let's kick off another 80s artist now, who's a legend, who always looks like she's having a great time when she's on stage. And this year she performed alongside her brother Ricky and her niece Scarlett. Here's a track by Kim Wilde, Kids in America, one of my favourites.

Yeah, fantastic 80s track there. And we'll keep those 80s tracks going up until 5 o'clock. And then at 5 o'clock, let's see what we bring, what I even bring this afternoon to five at five. Not really sure. Got a couple of artists in mind, but still a few I'm deciding on. But I thought I'd stick with the 80s theme after going to an 80s disco last night in Studio 7 in town in Whitney. It was a great night. There was lots of dancing. Yeah, and I went along, had a bit of a disco boogie with one of my fellow presenters here on WRFM, went along with Vi. Yeah, and it was a good night. It was sort of going back to the 80s. I mean, you can't beat the 80s music for a bit of a cheesy disco, can you? And that's exactly what it was. Right, let's go back again to Henley Rewind Festival. And the next artist I'm going to be playing a track by was a glamorous 80s pinup. Yes, Claire Grogan brought her upbeat presence to the stage, and the crowd loved this song, I Could Be Happy.

Yeah, another message in this afternoon. Thank you very much. From Rona, one of my regular listeners. She's messaging saying, loving the music and the sunshine. And she's also looking forward to 5 at 5. Lovely to have your company this afternoon, Rona. And glad you're enjoying the show and the sunshine. Right, let's have a track now by an artist who I didn't actually realise was quite as popular as she was back in the day. She's remembered for this track. You'll recognise it straight away. And she actually sold 15 million albums and started her career very, very young, at just the age of 15. It's Tiffany, and you're going to know this one. And we're going to follow that by Saturday night's headliner, the soul and pop sensation, Billy Ocean. So enjoy these next couple of tracks here on WRFM.

There we are. That was Saturday night's headliner there, Billy Ocean. Right, looking at the clock, if you've got anywhere to be, it's just coming up to 20 to 5, which means I've got quite a few tracks to fit in before 5 o'clock, and I wanted to talk to you about something as well. So, if you want to find out more about our station, you can check out our website on wrfm.co.uk, and when you go on there, the first thing you'll come across is a little pop-up asking if you'd like to subscribe and join our mailing, our emails, to stay connected with what's going on. That's quite an interesting, if you join that, you'll be kept up to date with our outside broadcasts and what things we've got going on locally in and around here in Witney, Oxfordshire and the Cotswolds. And each month they feature a presenter. Not giving any spoilers, but might be worth having a sign up this month and seeing which presenter's going to be featured. Ha ha ha, there we go. Anyway, other things you can find on our website, you can find our schedule. We have Listen Again if you've missed any of our shows. We've got news, we've got events on there. And in fact, next Saturday afternoon, our outside broadcast team will be over at Witney Community Primary School Summer Fete. That's taking place next week at Witney Community Primary School on the Hayley Road. There's lots and lots of fun things to be doing. That's on from 11 till 3 next Saturday. And the outside broadcast team, myself included, will be there between on air between 1 and 3. So if you are over, do pop by. I'm sure you'll spot us. We're quite noticeable when we're out and about. So do pop by, come and enjoy some of that fantastic summer fete, and come and meet some of the presenters from WRFM. The other things you can find, if you'd like to find out more about, you can check out our social media. We are on Facebook, X and Instagram, and you'll find the links to all of those on our website. Right, let's move on now, because it actually is 20 to 5 and I need to get on with some of Sunday's artists. So Sunday was presented by The Doctor. No, not that doctor, Clive Jackson from Doctor and the Medics. Yeah, just checking I got that information correct before I get anything wrong. And the next artist we've got coming up is Living in a Box. Now, unsurprisingly, at Henley Rewind Festival, lots of people dress up, and there are actually quite a few dressed up as cardboard boxes while the band performed this track.

That's an energetic track there. Let's keep those energetic tracks going up until five. I've now set up my playlist for 5 at 5. So you're in for a treat this afternoon. All right, mixed bag as usual. Right, let's go back to Henley Rewind 2024. We have next up Canadian band Men Without Hats. And the Canadian, the lead singer Ivan got everyone to do the safety dance. Here we go.

That was, of course, the safety dance. There we go. That was Men Without Hats. Right, next up this afternoon, we're going to keep the British summer feel going. We've got British reggae group, and their music suited the sunshine vibe and the sunny mood back in August 2024 at Henley Rewind, and they made a welcome return. This is Aswad with Give a Little Love.

give a little love and make this world a little better. I think we all need to be doing that at the moment, don't we? Right, next up, we've got our headliner from the Sunday over at Henley Rewind Festival 2024. So, but before I play the headliner, I'd just like to let you know I am here, as I said earlier, at 5 o'clock with this week's Five at Five. We'll be jumping around the decades. Bit of a mixed bag as usual coming up on Five at Five. And just to let you know, after I finish at five, I will be handing over to Stuart Cameron for his Hot Disc Chart Show. Yes, he's best known for his time at BBC and Fox FM, and he now brings his expertise to WRFM. He explores the latest country music hits, even from home and abroad. So you can catch Stuart here between 6 and 8 this evening. Right, let's have that track from Sunday night's headliner now. This is the Jacksons.

0: There we are, and that song's just about coming to an end, as is Festival Flashbacks for this week. But do stay with me in a couple of seconds, in fact, for this week's Five at Five. Let's see who we've got today.
1: Stay right where you are, as Becky is here for another hour, bringing you her show, Five at Five. Five artists and music from the 1960s to the 2020s. Who will she play today?
2: One, two, three,
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2: five.
3: Five.

Welcome to this week's Five at Five, where I play five artists between 5 and 6 o'clock. That was, of course, The Verve, that English rock band formed in Wigan in 1990 by lead vocalist Richard Ashcroft. And that was their hit and signature anthem, Bittersweet Symphony, which was released in 1997. Right, the next track up by them this afternoon is called Lucky Man. It's a top 10 UK hit for theirs, known for its uplifting chorus, and we'll follow that by Sonnet, which is obviously also by The Verve and featured on their third album, which was called Urban Hymns, and it was released in 1998. Enjoy these next couple of tracks by The Verve.

0: Right, and just that last minute, I changed my mind. Who was going to be playing next? There we are. Nothing like live radio, especially when I'm thinking, oh, I don't know, I think we might liven things up a little bit. Let's see what you think.
1: One, two, three,
2: four,
1: five.

Of course, that's Robbie Williams, my second artist on this week's Five at Five. As I say, I did just change the tracks around a little bit, just to liven things up. I thought they were going a bit somber, a bit mellow on the first artist, so let's shake things up a little bit. So, as I say, that was, of course, Robbie Williams, and that was his track Candy from 2012. Next up, because he's a born entertainer, there's only one track I can play when I mention that, and obviously that's his hit Let Me Entertain You from 1997, and then we'll follow that with Better Man, which was released as his final single from his third studio album, which was released actually in 2000. That was called Sing When You're Winning, and it was of course the theme tune and the title of his 2024 film, where he was portrayed as a computer-generated chimpanzee in true Robbie style.

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5: Yes, thank you, Jingle Team, for that. Right, it's, what are we at, 25 past 5. Just coming on to my third artist on this week's 5 at 5. I've only got this one lined up and another one. So I've still got the fifth and final one to decide on. If you'd like to help me decide, you could always get in touch and text or WhatsApp in the studio. I am here live, so I would receive your message on 077 22 100 890. If not, you'll have to listen to what I choose, and that could literally be anything, because now we're going back to the 1960s. Enjoy this.

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1: There we are. So wherever you're listening to this afternoon, on FM, on DAB, online or on your smart speaker, hopefully that sounded fantastic. Right, let's have another couple of tracks now by Frank himself. That was, of course, Fly Me to the Moon from 1964. And that was originally titled In Other Words. There we are. Next track, we're going to move on a little bit in time, just 2 years to 1966. An anthem of resilience and perseverance. The track's called That's Life. And then we'll follow that with a karaoke closing classic back in the day of my karaoke's. It is, of course, My Way. So enjoy these next couple of tracks now by Frank Sinatra.

0: Wow, that is a tune, isn't it? I was singing along to that. If that's the sort of thing you like, do have a listen to WRFM tomorrow. Just looking at what's going on here at WRFM tomorrow. So in the morning, we've got Rod with his show at 7 o'clock. Sorry, I'm just having a little look at what's going on. He will be here, between 7 and 8 with his classics. Then we've got Big Rich with his Sunday breakfast. Now, Big Rich is a bit of a fan of a karaoke. He does tend to have a little sing-along in some of his shows towards the end. So you can enjoy listening to him between 8 and 10 tomorrow. Then at 10 o'clock, we've got Chatterbox with Laura. That's always good to listen to. And then at 12 o'clock, we've got Lee Williams with his country music radio show. We've got Back to the 80s at 2. And then if you don't happen to catch Stuart Cameron this evening with his Hot Disc chart show, that will be on tomorrow at 3. And then Big Rich will be back at 4 from here to there. He'll then hand over to Chris Martin with his Light Bites at 5 o'clock. There's Science on the Radio and Community Matters. And it just keeps on. There is so much on WRFM tomorrow. Do take a look at our website, wrfm.co.uk, and you can see what's coming up. Right, let's have another artist on this week's 5 at 5. Who's coming next, I hear you ask?
1: One, two, three,
2: four,
1: five,
2: five.

There, some more sunshiny tunes this Saturday afternoon. That's, of course, Eddie Grant with Electric Avenue. We're going to have another couple of tracks by him now. We've got I Don't Want to Dance, and then he's going to be Walking on Sunshine. That's what we're all going to be doing later today, isn't it? That sun's still out.

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5: It is indeed. I've just got 10 more minutes left in the studio this afternoon. I've just actually been told some inside information about tomorrow. So I did mention that Big Rich tends to like a bit of karaoke on a Sunday morning. And apparently tomorrow he is going to be tackling a truly massive opera song, which is World Cup related. That's all I'm saying. But I've heard it from a very reliable source. So if you want to hear that tomorrow, tune in between 8 and 10, and I'm sure it'll be something to quite experience.

Yeah, that was of course Hall & Oates, and there's another track by them coming up for you in just a minute. But I'd just like to say thank you for joining me here on WRFM for this week's 5 at 5. And if you were here earlier, thank you also for joining me for Festival Flashbacks. It's been lovely to have your company on this sunny Saturday afternoon. I'm going to say goodbye now, but don't forget we are over at the Whitney Community Primary School Summer Fete next Saturday from 11 o'clock. So hopefully we can see you there. There'll be lots of fun things for everybody to enjoy. And as I say, the outside broadcast team will be there. So do pop by, say hello and come and see what's going on. I will then also be back at 4 next Saturday with Festival Flashbacks, and I'll be bringing you a Witchwood 2026 special with some interviews from different people that I spoke to over at Witchwood Festival a couple of weeks ago, including Mr. Witchwood himself, Graham Merrifield. Yeah, I managed to catch a little chat with him as well. So please try and join me if you can next week here on WRFM. Until then, stay safe, take care, and I'll see you soon.

0: Chris and Bob and Willie and Wayland and Johnny. Sure don't need the cash.
1: That's a song called Covers by Michael McMillan, who wrote that himself. He's a singer-songwriter from Glasgow, a very, very good one as well. And that's the song that brings us into the Hot Disc British and Irish Top 10 chart show for today. I'm Stuart Cameron. Welcome along here for the next hour, counting down the songs the European country DJs say are the best British and Irish tracks of the moment. And let's get straight into it. There's one new entry. We'll come to that very shortly. But first, let's play your record that's been 11 weeks on the charts. 9 of them have been at number 1. It's Avenues and Alleyways by Tony Christie, now dropping from 6 to 10.

Avenues and Alleyways. Tony Christie, number 10 this week, down 4 places. Well, here's the one new entry for you. It's by a new band to us called Two Eds, and it's called Never Too Late. Keep on.

Rodeo Rodeo, Navar Brock, number 7 this week, holding for another week. Number 8 was a non-mover as well, Vanessa Barrett, and Thanks to You. And the one and only new entry on the chart at number 9, Two Eds with Never Too Late. Well, climbing through at number 6 this week, it's Clive John.

Take a Horse to Water from Clive John, his latest single. He's been around a while now, hasn't he? And good to see him still popular and still climbing the charts at number 6 this week. We'll have a look at the top 5 very shortly, but let's play you a song or two songs taken from the album The Best of British and Irish Country Ultimate Edition Volume 1. 100 tracks available to stream and download from hotdisc.co.uk as well. Barry Kirwan, a former Hot Disc number 1 called The Dance. And before that, Nicola Harris and Preston D. Barnes. This is called You.

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Seeger, Stu Stevens, Frank Jennings, Hurricane Highway, Jubilee, Dave Sheriff, Mags, Raintown, Jackie Storer, Haley Oliver Band, and Carl Gibson. And that's just scratching the surface. The best of British and Irish country, Ultimate Editions, are available now.

Such a good version of the big Garth Brooks hit, and that is Barry Kirwan from Ireland and The Dance. Before that, Nicola Harris and Preston D. Barnes and a song called You. Well, let's have a look at the top five now in the Hot Disc British and Irish chart. And at number five this week, Down One for Kerry Fearon.

Marston Ferry, up one this week at number four, and that takes the place of Tables Are Turning by Kerry Fearon, which drops from four to number five. Well, the big news is that we do have a brand new number one today, because last week's number one, which made it for just the 1 week, is now down to three. It's the beautiful Instrumental by Dave Hayward.

Take Your Hat Off, Kate Harding, Holding for another week at number 2. Before that, at 3, last week's number 1, So Sad by Dave Hayward. And so we come to the number 1 position, and it's the 18th number 1 on the British and Irish Hot Disc charts for this band from Ireland. It's Hurricane Highway.

So they've done it again. They could almost bring out a 20-track album, every single song going to number one on the hottest British and Irish chart. They've done 18 now, and they've done it with that song called I Stole a Bible. That's Hurricane Highway. Congratulations to them, moving up from last week's entry position of number three to this week's number one. And that's it from me for today. Thanks for listening. I'll be back in 7 days' time, and we'll do the chart all over again for you in different places. In the meantime, taking us out, 48 Crash, and this from Sarah Ann Jones. Bye for now.

0: There's a moment when travel stops being just another holiday and becomes a memory you'll carry for life. Journey to Central Asia along the ancient Silk Road. Watch the sunrise over ancient temples of India. 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

0: Summer is officially here, Oxford. And on Saturday, June 20th, Florence Park in Cowley transforms into the city's ultimate celebration. 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

0: 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Bad weather. At the racetrack. In the shower. Oops, sorry. All things that never actually happened. But while listening, you pictured them all, didn't you? 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
1: Cassington Road, Yarnton, has temporary traffic lights. A section of a 415 from Whitney Roundabout to Stand Lake is closed. Station Road, Bryce Norton, has roadworks. The top of Dry Lane Crawley is closed. Blackbottom Road, Carterton, has roadworks. Claypit Lane, Uffington, is closed. Watchfield Road, Watchfield, is closed until May. And over in Charbury, Dyers Hill, has roadworks. Don't forget, if you see a traffic problem, give the Jam Line a call.

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